0: it's magic. It's magic like the three. But yo, don't ever get it misconstrued when you see us coming through with them day glow colors. Lyrically, we run it all day. So if you throw it towards us, we gonna run it back.
1: What's poppin', man? It's the KID, the King Capri. Shout out to Upstate Original, Mr. All Up in Your Mix, the Rock City.

0: the county, we up in here. But we gonna take it on over to Queens, to my brothers in the bridge, who's about to run it back.
1: Oh, there go Baylock. There go Nas right there. Hey, yo.
2: There go Jungle right there.
1: Hey, yo, everybody get back. Everybody look out. There go the guard.

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Up to 30 in the morning, we be jamming on the strip. 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

came and niggas went. What else? Live at the main event. Palm mattress on the T580 for the drip. Burberry, no buckle. LV on the kicks. 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

0: says no sir. 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
1: DJ Greg Knight.
2: Can you dig it? Can you dig it?

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I keep saying to this shit, man. So you better stop playing with this shit.

0: us. We got just abusive. Every move we use are useless. We're accused of leaving bruises and contuses. We're refusing. We get nooses with elusives. And the proof is that everything that we do and this includes was pat us building and pack will move on the boom. And I'm leveling altitude and I'm out to cruise. And I'm about to prove that when I'm in the booth, I'm like a fuse lid. Never ever will a shoe fit. Always different from the get up. Never let them not a little bit. Kill it with a different, get them in an instant. You don't know what you're up against. Speaking buster.
1: Mercy.
0: Lord God, have mercy.
2: Have mercy, y'all.
0: Lord God, have mercy. Lord God, have mercy. Lord God, have mercy.
3: You need to keep moving from amongst us as the blessings keep being bestowed upon us in an abundance. You look into

0: trap.
1: Brand new with the bland.
0: Believe.
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And when you wake up, I send you to meet Jamaica. You on a fine line like a tight shape up. 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
1: What you want me to do? 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
1: Hey, it's Tyler.
2: Hey, yo, it's Travis Scott.
3: Hey, say, man, this your boy T.I.
1: This is girl Cardi B.
4: Yo, what's up? This is Wale.
5: Yeah.
6: One of the best to ever do it. Two hands, one mixer. 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DJ G99.
7: Shoot it out with all you. You love me. Young black nigga fighting the world, nigga. 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
1: Stay on the
7: man, a nigga in the Lamborghini.

You ever had a cold in the summer? This should be the worst. It gets better though. How they turn a top dog to an underdog? It's a cold world even in the summer, dog. Like 100 missed calls in my number log. I talk to God before I talk to people from them blogs. Gotta see through it when it's thick as London fog. I'm from the city, baby, I done grew up under smog. 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

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Got a shout out New Jersey, y'all won't get the Nets back. Play for keeps round here, pride is deep round here. Shooters creep round here, hard to sleep round here. Life cheap round here, grim reap round here.

0: Being me. 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
3: Punch you in your face. God knock your teeth out.

0: Space.
1: The final frontier.
0: Ah, boy. Quippy. I'm a little quippy boy. You've unlocked the sound test on WAYO-LP Rochester. I'm your dork with the most, Sam Fuentes, and you guided the music of video games, chiptunes, and the demo scene. Every now and then, I have an affliction, a poison, some sort of thing crawling into my brain that realizes that there's going to be a specific type of content that I realize that it is alienable. It is utterly annoying to feel like that I want to weeb out. I want to have the fictitious anime and having all of these cells or digitally painted ways of just kind of polluting my eyeballs and realize that this is all that I want to talk about. How can I have this relate into Friday nights at 10 p.m. on WAYO FM? It's that when you have an anime, you're going to have a metric ton of video games with that. And what I am thinking about is, of course, Hiromaru Arakawa's magnum opus, Full Metal Alchemist. And I realize

0: realize that I cannot do this alone. I can't just weeb out onto the air for 60 minutes. That's why I've enlisted the return of the great Brendanius.
1: Hey, Sam.
0: And also, we actually have Edward Elric, state alchemist, here live in the studio.
2: Representative of the Edward Guild.
3: And what would you like to say for the people back at home?
0: You know, I've been doing this for far too long, and I realize that's my first Nardwar way of just like...
3: Edward? Is human transmutation possible? The people have a right to know.
0: Yeah, what's so spiffy about FMA, and how many beep boop experiences are there? Will we be listening to video game music? The answer is all of that is yes. Fullmetal Alchemist is a fictional manga and anime series with a bunch of other cool media properties that tells the tale of two brothers, because they're just two brothers, right? They're two brothers. Edward and Alphonse Elric, where they inhabit a fictional world in which alchemy is a pretty serious science, right? Think of it as magic with a bunch of symbols, in which you can do things like turn lead into gold and have, you know, objects magically repair themselves. You can change matter into different states of matter. You must follow the law of equivalent exchange, which is something that we will definitely talk about in the big weeb aspects of what is this entire series about. The MacGuffin for the series, however, is that you can't do the big taboo with alchemy, which is bring the dead back to life. Try it on the mother. It goes horrifically wrong. And the rest of the series is their journey to restore what has been wronged while achieving the Philosopher's Stone, which pretty much allows you to do anything that you'd want with alchemy. What a cool little plot device. What a cool little thing. FMA is noted for its very elaborate world building, bunch of cool steampunk aesthetics. One of the things that Edward loses is two of his limbs, which are replaced by automail, which are kind of like these cool metallic prostheses, right? Pretty nifty. So before we get into the weeds of the show, there's like something very important I want to ask both of you.
1: All right.
0: Do you remember that Adult Swim used to do April Fools? They still do, but do you remember like the April Fools stunts that Adult Swim does on a routine basis, right? Going all the way back to the 2000s.
1: I remember a couple of the classic ones, the 05 to 15 era ones.
0: Yeah, we're going to have to go back into like 2005, 2006. FMA's first anime adaptation is from 2003. We will be talking about the differences between all the different adaptations, of course, but I really want to...
2: Which ones are good?
0: Yes, and I have the answer. I'm going to be that contrarian here on the radio, right? But my favorite April Fool's experience, and I saw this live, and it wasn't until recently that I realized that somebody had archived this. Saturday nights on Adult Swim have historically always been reserved for anime. So if you're one of them Toonami Adult Swim millennials, then you will remember this as the night that you watch the Ferris Wheel from Inuyasha. More sad screaming from Ed and Al. Cowboy Bebop at his computer. How many episodes of filler that we can establish Trigun still being one of the best anime series of the 2000s, right? And a bunch of other things that you realize would be airing at like 3 a.m, like Ghost in the Shell, Standalone Complex.
1: Oh, extremely underrated.
0: Very underrated. You know how underrated it is? How would you like to have that anime completely filled up with fart noises?
1: Oh no.
0: Would it improve it? The answer is yes, because that was the April Fool's stunt that year in like 2006. So... You're probably wondering, what does this have to do with FMA? The second episode of Fullmetal Alchemist features Ed and Al confronting Father Cornello when he realizes that he has a Philosopher's Stone, right? So this would be the episode where we have like the big giant statues. You have Rose's deceased boyfriend who she thinks is alive, but then Father Cornello actually uses like a makeshift bird transmutated from other dead birds, and it's a horrifying sequence. And then there's also Ed, having like the villain monologue broadcast in the entire city with a makeshift alchemaic radio thing that he makes up in prison. Imagine all of these sequences with farting.
4: Yep.
0: I want you to imagine poor Al getting just like stabbed with a bunch of giant like rock stabs, and there's just explosive farting each and every time. I want you to just imagine the word rose ruttered while there's just explosive diarrhea. This is why Fullmetal Alchemist is the greatest anime of all time.
2: Truly.
0: Like, this is...
1: This was also the era of the Man Show and Most Extreme Elimination.
0: That's right! This is MTV Tom Greed crudeness of, like, fart equals funny. You know what? Fart equals funny. It is one of the most enjoyable experiences that I have ever had watching an anime. And it sucks because these are one-time things, so we have to thank all of the people that are like, is this lost media? The farting April Fool's stunt from Adult Swim is lost media?
2: All the Scott Walker fans out there, right?
0: Exactly! It's a little bish and it's a little bosh. Thank you, Wayo, for allowing us to remind ourselves that there's some wacky, weird music, including Scott Walker. But that's like my fondest memory of FMA, right? You know, a lot of like the cool, like steampunky stuff, the crazy, you know, philosophy behind all these characters within the themes of both the manga and the anime, right? Brendanius, what does FMA mean to you?
1: Well, FMA was one of the first animes that I seriously watched on Adult Swim, like in a serial way. I somehow only got to spoiler alert's death.
0: That's right.
1: However, I then lost track of it. They moved it to a different time slot, stopped watching it. Actually did not watch FMA again until I watched all of Fullmetal Alchemist Brotherhood from that point, which I maintain is still the best way to watch it, is to
0: You're incorrect.
1: Watch it all the way up. Watch it all the way up to, you know, to that critical juncture where the Fullmetal Alchemist
2: spoilers
1: got,
2: for a 25-year-old yeah. manga.
1: Well, no, where Fullmetal Alchemist, the point where Fullmetal Alchemist got ahead of its manga. And then I just watched Brotherhood from then on, and that's the best way to watch it.
0: Those were some great words, Bren. It's a shame that both the order of them and the words that you chose were all incorrect. Like, I appreciate the sincerity behind those arrangements of words, but none of them are correct. So I'm afraid that we're going to have to immediately switch over into music. Like with a lot of adaptations of anime, you will find that the score is just one-to-one. You're either going to be hearing a lot of nifty MIDI, like General MIDI or Roland Sound Canvas, JV renditions of a lot of the score that is featured in either the 2003 anime or Brotherhood. Some wholly unique music, because I don't want to just hear the anime. I want to be able to hear what these cool composers can cook up for whatever cool narrative exists uniquely within these games, right? Or I guess I'm just gonna hear whatever was featured in the anime. So we're gonna kick off the set right now with what I believe is the greatest OP of all time. Ready, steady, go. I'm gonna do that right here and more on the Soundtest.

0: I love how noticeable that, yeah, I'm playing something from a video game right now because of how just deliciously crunchy it sounds compared to the fidelity of the various songs that we just heard, right? This is the main menu music from Metal Alchemist Dual Symphony, which was kind of like a tie-in and release at the same time as the third FMA PlayStation 2 title, which we did not get. There exists a fan translation for it, but this is a DS game, and keep this as a feather in everybody's cap, that this pretty much follows all, like, roughly 51 episodes of the 2003 anime. It's a beat-em-up. It's cool that it's dual screen. It's a pretty much like, you know, you're playing the anime as a video game, and you get to beat up people using alchemy and, you know, cool weapons that Edward can, you know, drum up using alchemy and stuff like that. And Al, who's really, really, really big. That is his own. It would be really rude of me to just say that Al in a suit of armor is his entire character arc. He is delightfully complex. Let's be reductive here on the radio with a bunch of weeb stuff so that way I can have a bunch of pitchforks about me with my correct contrarian takes. Such as 2003 being the superior way to experience this story. Anyway, without me having the, you know, buttons to control both of your microphones, so that way, like, I have the sole voice of reason here. Whoa! What else did we hear? We heard two tracks from Fullmetal Alchemist Broken Angel. We heard Emotionally and Flowers of the Heart. That was both the credits and the opening, respectively. The PlayStation games, pretty much, depending on where you're talking about it and when, they don't have anything to do with the anime. Besides, like, the central premise, Ed and Al, they lost, you know, either their entire body or their limbs, respectively, from performing human transportation. They want to get a Philosopher's Stone. And then, in Broken Angel, they're more or less just discovering that there's a bunch of huge chimeras. There's a girl named Armory who is delightfully annoying. Takes place in a town called Heisgard. I wanted to make sure that I pronounced that right. There's also a new Heisgard. Now, this is what I can kind of settle in for the beep boop portion of this, right? You two have never played an FMA game. Right, never played like a Full Metal Alchemist trademark symbol video game before, right?
1: I don't believe so.
2: Can't say that I have.
0: Yeah, the fun part about playing anything that is like an adaptation, right, is that it really makes you feel like that you're Spider-Man, right? The whole point about playing adaptations of these cool fantastical characters and settings is that, yeah, it gets you to actually feel like that you're one of these cool dudes in a radical setting, and you get to do things like with superpowers, magical powers, science powers, right? And it's a really cool thing, right? Broken Angel is the very first video game that was pretty much just, hey, we're gonna have FMA in a virtual space, right? It's an action RPG. You get to primarily control Ed. Al is sometimes there as AI, which is perfect because it's just, you know, lowercase L, right? So AI is AI, Al is Al, etc., right? Alchemy sucks in that game. It is very slow, and it's so stupid because it's like you have these really cool, like, circular rings with a bunch of traditional, like, you know, astronomy symbols, stuff like that, other things that you'd find in traditional alchemy, and those have to be physically drawn, right? And they look really, really cool, and you get to, like, clap your hands, put your hands right down into wherever you drew the circle, except for Ed, because he's a special boy, because he's gone through trauma, so now he has, like, super alchemy because he saw the truth. But everybody else, you gotta draw a little circle, clap your hands, you know, and if you happen to know it, you put them into the ground, and then alchemic stuff happens, right? And it is so slow. Yeah. It is so stupid, right? But, you know, my question for both of you is that when you have a video game, right, and you want that you know, as the result of it being an adaptation, right? When you have like a cool fictional piece, you know, big setting like that, and you adapt it, what ideally are you looking for? Are you looking for it being one-to-one with the source material, like with Dual Symphony or the first half of the second FMA game, right? Or do you want, like, the characters that you know and love to do something completely different?
1: Well, I mean, I think it's a... I don't think that having a one-to-one adaptation is usually very beneficial. You want two main things. You want to be able to feel like the characters, you know, play as them, you know, whatever kind of superhuman or outside of the ordinary life thing they have going on. You want to embody that in the game. And then also you want to tell an interesting story with the game, not necessarily a canon story, but an interesting one. So like there was this X-Men series on the PlayStation. I don't remember what it was called.
2: I think
1: Legends. That sounds right. Where you could hook up multiple controllers with splitters to get up to, I forget if it was 4 or 8 players on board, but 4 players was, you know, and it would allow you to play as the X-Men. And it wasn't any kind of canon adventure, but you got to use all of the crazy mutant powers, you know, have a good time doing that. Especially, they paid close attention to the ones that were like the big ticket guys. Like Wolverine had a very Wolverine feeling moveset. Nightcrawler,
2: best Wolverine simulator.
1: Yeah, yes, best Wolverine simulator.
0: Simulator is an interesting word for it, right? Because I grew up with, like, you know, Spider-Man and X-Men Arcade's Revenge, right? Or Maximum Carnage.
2: Not a good Wolverine simulator.
0: No. Playing as Wolverine in Arcade's Revenge, playing as Gambit in Arcade's Revenge is awful. But they're all, especially Cape adaptations, right? And I'm going to have a really good example to set aside here. You know, the whole point is that, like, you're battling baddies, right?
1: Yeah.
0: There isn't a plot, per se, that really makes, like, TMNT 4, Teenage Mutant Ninja Turtles, Turtles in Time, memorable for its original plot and its sincerity in adapting the turtles, right? Big Apple, 3 a.m., pizza time, right? Or just falling over to the same hole over and over and over again, right? It's a very fun game that still pretty much ties into the fact that, like, these are turtles with ninja powers.
1: Mm-hmm. And you get to embody the supernatural or superhuman element of what makes a Teenage Mutant Ninja Turtle, Teenage Mutant Ninja and Turtle.
2: And I mean, that kind of anarchic punk comedy energy is what the Teenage Mutant Ninja Turtles are based on. So
0: yeah.
2: But X-Men Legends is an interesting point because, like, it's based off of the comic books and the 90s cartoon. Visually and characterization, it's very much the 90s cartoon. Mm-hmm. The main enemy is Sentinels for most of it.
1: Yeah.
2: And the Morlocks. And it uses that as the context, but essentially just retreads the same story as the movie, X-Men, the Bryan Singer film, but with... I can't even remember some, like, third generation mutant taking the place of Kitty Pryde, and retelling that same. Or excuse me, I forgot Rogue, that in the movie they make Kitty Pryde into Rogue.
0: No,
2: but it's the same story originally told in the comics with what is her mutant name? Shadow something? Shadow Cat.
1: Shadow Cat, I believe.
0: Yeah.
2: Yeah, it's the same story as that. Yeah, because her name is Kitty, of course. It's the same story as that, but not with Rogue or Kitty Pryde, but instead with, I think, one of the Class A mutants who's, like, has the capacity to destroy a planet with her powers if they get out of hand.
0: I think it's interesting that both of you naturally gravitated to comics, right? when you have like serialized comics and just Western comic books compared to manga, right? The whole thing is that you set up these character archetypes, or you just have like an established like backstory, and then you have like the central premise of what are these characters' pathos, right? What are their motivations and such? And then you can just write a billion stories using that. There is one source material for Fullmetal Alchemist. It is the original manga, and you can either then use the manga or the anime, either anime, right? I think there's only like one Brotherhood video game that was released for the PSP.
1: Yeah, and that was kind of a... So the thing with Brotherhood, right, is that it was kind of a let's redo the ending. Brotherhood has... Brotherhood and the manga have a very specific point the author was getting to, where, you know, he wanted to tie in the mirror between, what is his name, Hohenheim of Light and Father.
0: Yes.
1: Who
0: does not Father exist in 2003.
1: Does not appear in the 2003 anime, so that kind of eliminates his entire core arc. The original author's core arc. So Brotherhood was kind of a let's get a do-over. Unfortunately, the 2003 anime kind of held a lot of the audience, and most of its audience had kind of moved on. The energy, the like demand for Full Metal Alchemist stuff was kind of low after Brotherhood released, so we didn't get as much tie-in.
0: No, and that's perfectly fine, right? I don't want things to exist in, you know, in perpetuity, right? Or just having this perpetual state where I have to preserve something like the Amber in Jurassic Park, right? Just for the sake that I can play as Adonel one more time, right? Same thing with other tie-in media, same thing as having an epilogue. But the cool thing about the PlayStation 2 games is that they are wholeheartedly original stories. The first half of the 2003 anime kind of serves as like what you can play in the second PlayStation 2 game. Mm-hmm. But Araka actually wrote the stories herself. She was the main story supervisor in the main, like, this is the narrative that I want to tell for the games for the PlayStation 2 titles, which is unique because they're kind of a mixture between kind of having like this set in stone adaptation. You get to play the events of the anime itself, but you're doing something really cool and new. You have to make the cool thing about these type of like action RPGs is that you have to have really wacky, memorable mobs, right? You have to make these reoccurring enemies that make sense within the universe of the setting, while not really having that suspension of disbelief of like, why would these weird common mobs, you know, appear all the time? So we get to talk about the get to kick the dog in the air. We get to talk about chimeras.
1: No.
0: We get to make we get to combine all of our tangents here into one thing. I get to take two birds and make one Nina Tucker.
1: Jesus.
0: See, it's 2026. We get to make more Nina jokes because it is utterly depressing to relive that over and over and over again whenever I think about, oh, FMA is great. I get to think about your 25-year-old spoiler.
1: Mm-hmm. Mm-hmm.
0: Hughes.
1: Yeah. Yes.
0: It said the name.
1: Yeah.
0: And Nina.
1: Yes. The tragedies.
0: Yeah.
1: The whole... the entire, you know...
0: I love tragedies so much, right? But the chimeras are the main baddies that exist within...
1: within the video game.
0: Yep, in Broken Age, and all of them, honestly, because you just get, you gotta have... these thieves, too. There's these weird human thieves. It's like, it can't be all fantastical. You gotta have some, utterly disposable baddies that you realize that, you're in the way, except for the ones that matter, right? We're not gonna do anything crazy with Scar... that gave me a heart attack. I love choke points in video games, right? I love moments where I feel like that, like I'm going to have an aneurysm that I need to have like a gamer moment that I'm going to throw the controller and there goes my television set. Right.
1: Yeah.
0: Scar was that, which mm-hmm. is very fitting because he's like a living philosopher stone, right? He's got like the cool tattoo and he gets to, you know, talk to his brother just absentmindedly and just look at his arm like, this arm of mine, this is my sin to bear. Mm-hmm. And then I'm going to, you know, have 4 health bars. That is my sin to bear. 4 of them. We're going to listen to that music, which is, it's great to get more into the beep boop portions of this. I really love hearing like elaborate, you know, opening credits and ending, you know, got the cool vocals and everything, live instrumentation. But I like to hear what they do within, you know, the PlayStation 2 MIDI fonts that are available beyond just like, oh, we have Redbook Audio. We're going to have this on like a DVD or something. But you're listening into the Sound Test on WAYO FM 104.3. We're talking about Full Metal Alchemist and how the 2003 adaptation is the greatest thing that has ever been aired on anime. That's the whole show. Thank you for tuning in. This is Scar's theme. You're going to hear that right here and more on the Sound Test.

0: I picked this song because the anime begins and ends with this. I'm thematic. I'm, you know what, I just, with my great opinions about anime and the correct ways to watch explicit adaptations, I just, I know what's up here. Get to have that tension to bring us all back here.
1: You still have not announced what the correct way to watch Full Metal Alchemist is.
0: I haven't? Well, Edward Elric. It happens to be Full Metal Alchemist, 2003's, that's it. We're gonna get to that in just a moment. What did we listen to here on the sound test on Wave FM? We're at Central City from Full Metal Alchemist, Stray Rondo. I really appreciate, not so much these days because everything wants to be like a gimmicky card battler or like a deck building. You know, we all love, you know, Slay the Spire and stuff, but I'm talking about my little GBA. And then you can have, like, Chain of Memories, right? You get to have the Kingdom Hearts card experience. That's essentially what you get. Yeah, I hear that sigh. Chain of Memories is a fantastic game. Same with Stray Rondo, right? It is a it is an RPG, never released in the United States, but it uses cards to do, like, basic actions or alchemy, right? Also features a wholly unique plot, different from the manga or the anime, right? Pretty
2: fun
0: stuff. In
2: case you were wondering about Kingdom Hearts, the best way to play Kingdom Hearts is Kingdom Hearts 1.5, Kingdom Hearts 2.5, Kingdom Hearts 3, Heart Stop.
1: Are these games that exist, or is this just a
0: those? I feel like that. If we're going to have like a tangent on Kingdom Hearts, then I would need about 10 hours in order to really explain Tetsuya Nomura's vision, right? Luckily, despite the fact that there's a lot of heady concepts in FMA, I do not need to get like a whiteboard that is the size of this entire studio in order to explain the plot of Kingdom Hearts. But you are incorrect on one aspect of that, though, Bren, because Kingdom Hearts, Chain of Memories for the Game Boy Advance is the correct way to play that game, not Chain of Memories that exists in the PlayStation 2. Also, the 2.5 collection only includes a movie for 358 over 2 days that was on the Nintendo DS where you get to play as Roxas and his backstory.
2: Yeah, we also
0: part of Organization 13.
2: You don't need any of the 3DS games, but what you do need
0: to play... No, it's a DS game. The 3DS game is Kingdom Hearts Dream Drop Distance.
2: You don't need any kind of...
0: In which they're going through training in order to set up everything for the final fight that is Kingdom Hearts 3.
2: You don't need any kind of dual screen game. However, it is absolutely essential that between 1.5 and 2.5, you play the mobile gacha game.
0: Well, there's several.
2: It is now expired and unplayable.
0: Yeah, because one of the mobile games actually talks about what was happening during the Keyblade Wars. Like, see what I mean? Like, big whiteboard. Simple and clean is the way that I am announcing these tracks here in the sound test. We also heard Chimera from Full Metal Alchemist, Broken Angel once again, but also Scar's theme in Full Metal Alchemist, Curse of the Crimson Elixir. Yeah, let's get this eye contact that I'm having here, this like animosity. Let's talk about adaptations. I think that the source story in the manga is great. I feel that the manga is a very deep and insightful and enjoyable piece of entertainment and literature, right, in the form of a manga. The 2003 adaptation has a lot of things that Brotherhood doesn't, right? I feel that Bones did a much better job with the art style. Mm-hmm. I never really appreciated how bright Brotherhood was, even at its darkest moments, right? Like, even, which is so funny. It is so funny that even when Mustang goes blind, it is brighter than a lot of the darker, like literal darker moments in 2003.
2: Well, then again, does Mustang go blind in 2003?
0: He does not. He does lose an eye.
2: See, there you go.
0: But he does not like, experience seeing the Gate of Truth that he does in the manga in Brotherhood.
2: Yeah.
0: Because the whole sequence of events was
2: set up
0: by both Pride and Father.
2: Yes, by the, you know, essentially the culminating event of the story is completely absent from the 2003 anime.
0: Yeah. However, there, you know, the biggest thing that I feel that 2003 does better in a thematical sense is homunculi, right?
2: Mm-hmm.
0: Now, we were talking about human transmutation in the beginning of the show, and what does that entail? It is pretty much the premise that you can resurrect life. You can reattach the soul into an inanimate, you know, body, and then poof,
2: yeah,
0: mom's back, right? This will never go well. And you are left behind this this Cronenberg, right?
2: Yeah.
0: You're left behind this great Cronenberg. You see the Cronenberg right in the beginning, which is it's Sloth in the 2003 anime, right?
2: Mm-hmm.
0: The biggest difference with homunculi, right, is that they're all the seven deadly sin attributes of Father, right? Split mm-hmm. across.
2: Yes.
0: In the 2003 anime, these are the direct results of human transmutation.
2: Yes. Right?
0: So there's a lot of thematic elements on why, like, Sloth is called Sloth. Envy is Envy, right? Mm-hmm. Envy is the first homunculi. It is Hanahim of Light's, you know, son that he had with Dante.
2: Yes. Who does not exist in the manga.
0: No. Dante is 100% 2003. Rose is also way more of a main character in 2003.
1: Mm-hmm. Rose is a good character.
0: Rose is a fantastic character.
2: Yeah. But, again, this is simply why, you know, the whole thing with FMA Brotherhood is that they condensed all of the parts of Full Metal Alchemist original that were relevant to the actual plot, like the core plot beats that you needed, into a series of brief episodes, which is why the best way to watch it is to watch the actual original FMA of those episodes and then pick up where they left off.
0: Do you know that's how,
2: moving on.
0: You know how, like, that was even established, like, hey, we're doing, like, the big filler no matter what. She agreed to it, actually. Yeah. She 100% knew that by getting around, like, the 11th episode, like, I'm still writing this thing. Yeah. We can always play the big clip of Gintama on explaining what filler is.
1: I don't think that Bren's saying that there was too much filler in the original. I think he's saying that it's good to watch the original and then get caught up with the sort of summary episodes in Brotherhood.
0: Yeah.
2: Although, if you've watched the FMA ones, you don't really need the catch-ups.
1: Right.
2: The Brotherhood ones are just the episodes, like, I think it's 1-8 of Brotherhood, are just summaries of the first.
0: Which is, it's kind of funny to call them summaries because they are full-fledged episodes. They are, like, full-contained narratives. It isn't set up like a recap episode. You are watching an adaptation of these chapters. It's just that the pacing is god awful. Yeah.
2: Well, it's an insane pacing because in 8 episodes they are taking you through, I think, 2 seasons, but multiple dozens of original adaptation episodes. The original adaptation. Also, towards the end of that, the original adaptation's pacing did get god-awful, which is one of the reasons why I kind of stopped watching it serially and ended up not picking up. I did not get into the Dante story until I had already finished FMA Brotherhood.
0: Yeah.
1: Mm.
0: Now, the whole thing is that there was a fantastic story to tell with the original manga, and Brandanius's way of what episodes you should watch pretty much is a great way to experience the original story. But the 2003

0: Pinball on Instagram or Rochester Pinball Collective on Facebook.
1: Crazy that I did not like play Melissa like at all until right now with 2 minutes left. And it's like we're talking about 2003 so much, but all of these games, they are like based off of the 2003 anime, right? Like, if especially in terms of art design and such, there's some stuff like with the GBA titles that it's more in the manga art style, but crazy because 90% of the time when people are talking about FMA, it is going to be Brotherhood. But, you know, adaptations are crazy. Whether you are adapting a wholeheartedly original story and then you're going to have it as a serialized drama in the form of an anime, or making it into an enjoyable video game experience, right? There's a lot of options that you can do. And the fun part about a video game is to get to experience that in a variety of cool different genre conventions.
2: I just say,
1: yeah.
2: Can you imagine how much it would whip if Jack Kirby had written a video game?
1: That'd be insane. Because he could do like the small, not small gods, like the new gods.
2: He could do whatever.
1: He could do absolutely whatever.
2: He invented most of the X-Men.
1: Yeah.
2: But Full Metal Alchemist fans got that.
1: Yeah.
2: Way back when.
3: They did.
1: What a fun time here. Brendanius Edward Elric, thank you too for coming on. It is great to have great friends visiting in from out of town, so appreciate it.
3: Always fun.
1: Radical. Thank you so much for tuning into the Sound Test on WAYO FM. 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And the most important thing that I can always say, stay gold. Have a great night. 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

WAO is proud to present the 2026 edition of the Rochester Record Fair and Second Chance Art Sale, brought to you by Flower Pail Kids and Needle Drop Records. 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A portion of the proceeds will benefit WAO, and WAO will also have an information table with unique WAO merchandise available for purchase. 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

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Bite, work, quite butter. They all color me nice when they discover me. They all kind of entice, I'm all kind of insane. Before the loss and the gain is brain one. Before the running away, it is pain one. The baby screams and lady screams. The lady screams, splitting seams. The bloody soap of fear and hope. The excess company comforting to no use. A peaceful moment drug induced. I'd have you back if I could choose. I'd have you back and never lose. I wish your brain was never lost. Wish the beast was never loose. There could be no substitutes. If it could, I'd find a substance to abuse. Every rhyme is just the rules. Every syllable medicinal to lead to better roots. 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

0: Truth, science and math, but as a theologist, I ain't required to laugh when the numbers and figures get fixed. Throw past beliefs in the mix. Not all we got is a recipe for intolerance. People's feelings get hard again. All the ideas they harboring really keep them from listening. So destructive and limited. So destructive and limited, purely violent, childish, leading riots and violence. I leave the Dharma inviolate. My speech is blues and violets, my beats is bros and pious chicks. No need to hide your kicks, we grab you by the wrist and sing the pious hymn. Grab some pie, watch the poet stroke his chin. We'll ponder everything except for sin. Grab some pie to watch the poet stroke his chin. Ponder everything except for sin. Ponder anything except for sin. Let the project begin.
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1: Wow.
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And it's midnight on a Friday night, Saturday morning, which means the weekend's here. But it also means it's time for another episode of Long Period Transience. This is episode, session, event, experiment number 44. I'm your host, Alan Herrick, and I'll be here with you for the next 2 hours with a small batch of experimental audio, unusual sounds, things that lean left, off-center. So make yourselves comfortable, or just continue doing what you were doing. Maybe you wanted to be uncomfortable. Anyway, enjoy.

You are listening to WAYOLP Rochester, and this is Long Period Transients, episode number 44. We started off this week's broadcast with Walter Finney and the track Wandering Infected Smog. You then heard Paul with Kaitern. And right now, the sounds of Luminous Creatures with Spell 81B.

You are listening to WAYOLP Rochester. Way Out, right here. This is Long Period Transients, episode number 44. I'm your host, Alan Herrick, and in the last 15 minutes or so, you heard a couple tracks. Started off with Luminous Creatures and Spell 81B. Then you heard a very short little ditty. You might have recognized it if you have kids or if you just like The Little Mermaid. I honestly don't know how this ended up on the playlist, but that was Flotsam and Jetsam from The Little Mermaid. Alan Menken composed 1 minute, 25 second track as some filler there. Little head cleaner in between some of the chaos. Right now, the sounds of DJ Too Slow with Das Rheingold, the Taffy Mix.

the light and sun on the frozen gates. I've carved out rings beyond the sky.

glass shutters are stroked like the splinters.

You are listening to WAYOLP Rochester, and this is Long Period Transients, episode number 44. You just had a lovely set of music. Actually, it's still going on. But we had started that off with DJ Too Slow and Das Rheingold Taffy Mix. And once that finished up, in all its stretchiness, you heard Lovely Midget and the track Still Rain, followed by Cult of the Hidden Nerve and Knights of Coma Delta. There's only one M, so it's Coma Delta. Nightingale Floor gave you the track The Corpse and the Hunting Lodge, and then right now, Nag Champa by B. Polar. That gets you all caught up. We've got just shy of another hour of audio oddities to go here. So, never fear. There's lots more here. And I'm gonna keep it going.

This is WAYOLP Rochester. And you're listening to Long Period Transients, episode number 44. We just finished up listening to Trekkers de Coombs with the track Apti Arco. Prior to that, you heard Kemi Fosserwerk. All one word, Kemi Fosserwerk. With the track Blinder Fall. Pretty long tracks, so that got you all caught up pretty easily, even though it had been 20 minutes. I was a little late announcing. But that's okay. I didn't want to interrupt too much of the music. Right now, the sounds of Internal Fusion with La Sève et la Rue. And a caveat, my French is terrible, so I have no idea what I just said, and I have no idea if I pronounced it right. I should probably look that stuff up before my shows, but I always forget to. I put something on the playlist I can't pronounce, and then I forget that I can't pronounce it. It's all for your amusement, to make the show a little bit more interesting. You can tune in each week and see. Can the host of this show pronounce the tracks he's playing? Little game you could play.

Yeah. Yeah. Yeah. Yeah. Yeah. Yeah. Yeah. Yeah. Yeah. Yeah. Yeah. Yeah. Yeah. Yeah. Yeah. Yeah. Yeah. Yeah. Yeah. Yeah. Yeah. Yeah. Yeah. Yeah. Yeah. Yeah. Yeah. Yeah. Yeah. Yeah. Yeah. Yeah. Yeah. Yeah. Yeah. Yeah. Yeah. Yeah. Yeah. Yeah. Yeah. Yeah. Yeah. Yeah. Yeah. Yeah. Yeah. Yeah. Yeah. Yeah. Yeah. Yeah. Yeah. Yeah. Yeah. Yeah. Yeah. Yeah. Yeah. Yeah. Yeah. Yeah. Yeah. Yeah. Yeah. Yeah. Yeah. Yeah. Yeah. Yeah. Yeah. Yeah. Yeah. Yeah. Yeah. Ye

Come and live with Zach.

Yeah. You should have been a difference.

You're listening to WAYOLP Rochester, and this is Long Period Transients, episode number 44. The last couple tracks you heard were by Contemplatron with Molecular Mandala and Marion Kafer with Pig Reich 2. Right now, the sounds of Gilead's with Dauphin.

You have been listening to Long Period Transients, number 44, here on WAYOLP Rochester, with me, your host, Alan Herrick, here every single week for 2 hours of experimental music, unusual audio, fun stuff, different stuff. The last couple tracks we heard were The Vanishing Voice with Black Gold, followed by Jilk and Half Human, and then Ramus with Monday Evening is closing out this week's set. We'll be done here in about 2 minutes or so, but I wanted to thank you for tuning in yet again, keeping me company here. Starting off the weekend just right. It's going to be a rainy one, so just keep the radio on. Keep Wayo tuned in. Enjoy a nice rainy day inside with the radio on, puttering about the house. In any case, I bid you good night or good morning, depending upon your current perspective, and I hope to have you with me again next week here on WAYOLP Rochester.

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0: It's that time of year again. 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

WAO is proud to present the 2026 edition of the Rochester Record Fair and Second Chance Art Sale, brought to you by Flower Pail Kids and Needle Drop Records. 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
1: It's that time of year again. 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

WAO is proud to present the 2026 edition of the Rochester Record Fair and Second Chance Art Sale, brought to you by Flower Pail Kids and Needle Drop Records. 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Radio Social will also be serving their Saturday menu and refreshments. A portion of the proceeds will benefit WAO, and WAO will also have an information table with unique WAO merchandise available for purchase. Make sure to stop by and say hi. 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

It's that time of year again. WAO is seeking new shows for our fall-winter 2026 programming season. 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WAO will be holding info sessions at our studio on Sunday, August 23rd at 2 p.m. and Thursday, August 27th at 7 p.m., where we'll give you all the info you need to know in order to put together a solid show application. Applicants must attend one of the info sessions in order to apply for this application season. 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We look forward to seeing you there.

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It's that time of year again. WAO is seeking new shows for our fall-winter 2026 programming season. 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WAO will be holding info sessions at our studio on Sunday, August 23rd at 2 p.m. and Thursday, August 27th at 7 p.m., where we'll give you all the info you need to know in order to put together a solid show application. 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We look forward to seeing you there.

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3: It's that time of year again. 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We look forward to seeing you there.

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It's that time of year again. WAO is seeking new shows for our fall-winter 2026 programming season. 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WAO will be holding info sessions at our studio on Sunday, August 23rd at 2 p.m. and Thursday, August 27th at 7 p.m., where we'll give you all the info you need to know in order to put together a solid show application. 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For more information and to sign up to attend an info session, please visit wayofm.org/apply. 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We look forward to seeing you there.

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2: It's that time of year again. 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Our team of volunteers will train and equip you with everything you need to execute your show concept. We look forward to seeing you there.

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various aspects of music, designed to touch one's soul. I'm your host, Mr. Jermaine. And from now till 8 a.m. Eastern Standard Time on this beautiful, beautiful, beautiful Saturday morning, I'll be bringing to you some of the most enjoyable music ever recorded to start your Saturday and your weekend off right. 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What a day it is indeed at the station. We're going to begin our first set of music this morning with Johnny Taylor with Just the One I've Been Looking For. I'm so mild.

The year was 1973. The Temprees with Love's Maze. And our first set this morning was by Johnny Taylor with Just the One I've Been Looking For. And right at every hour with the Knight Brothers with their edition of Temptations About to Get Me. Welcome once again to the Soul Monologue, an introspective into various aspects of music designed to touch one's soul. The Soul Monologue with yours truly, Mr. Jermaine, comes your way every Saturday from 6 a.m. to 8 a.m. Eastern Standard Time, bringing to you some of the most enjoyable music ever recorded to start your Saturday and your weekend off on the right foot, as we have been since the station began airing on 2016, 10 plus years ago, on Wave 104.3 FM on your dial, www.wayofm.org, or our Twitter net, type in the letters W-A-Y-O. 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

0: But when you do, take my loose end.
1: The year is 2016. Macy Gray with Lucy. And then for our night, we have Pepe Marquez with his rendition of Be Thankful for What You Got, a little medley tune of You Know How to Make Me Feel Good. A little medley there by Pepe Marquez. Then Michael Jackson preceded that with the Jazz Perfection version from 1979's I Can't Help It. A different take from the more popular one, but a good take in its own right. Then Cleo Soul preceded that with Try and You Try. And we started every up with a Temp Breeze with... Hold on for a second. I apologize. We started everything off with Cleo Soul with Try and You Try, and the Temp Breeze on the last set. Okay, there you go. All right, listening to the Soul Monologue, an introspective into various aspects of music designed to touch one's soul. The Soul Monologue with yours truly, Mr. Jermaine, comes your way every Saturday from 6 a.m. to 8 a.m. Eastern Standard Time, bringing to you some of the most enjoyable music ever recorded. Keep Saturday weekend going strong. Away 104.3 FM on your dial, www.waywayfm.org. And then on the tune in that, type of the letters WAYO. If you're in the Rochester, New York area, the Clarissa Street Union is happening later on today. For more information, just visit the website or go to their website and find the information right there. Getting back to the music here, Elmore James. It's going to start from Next to the Music from 1955 with a song entitled Sunnyland on Soul Monologue.

All right, John Sebastian there to lead us into our next hour with the theme song from Welcome Back, Carter. The song is simply titled Welcome Back. And that set was begun by Elmore James with Sunnyland from 1955, followed by Garland Green from 1971 with Plain and Simple Girl. Otis Redding gave us Old Man Trouble from 1965, and invited Evie out with Association from a year later, 1966, with Cherish. You're listening to the Soul Monologue, an introspective into various aspects of music designed to touch one's soul. The Soul Monologue with yours truly, Mr. Jermaine, comes your way every Saturday from 6 a.m. to 8 a.m. Eastern Standard Time, bringing to you some of the most enjoyable music ever recorded. Two, start off your Saturday and your weekend as we have been since 2016 when the station first aired. 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On our TuneIn app, type in the letters WAYO. And you're listening to WAYOLP Rochester. Getting back to the music here, Wilson Pickett is going to give us his rendition of Everybody Needs Somebody to Love on Soul Mind.

The year was 1977. The OJ's, the classic, Darlin' Darlin' Baby, Sweet Tender Love. And that set was the Goodbye Wilson Pickett from 1966 with his rendition of Solomon Burke's Everybody Needs Somebody to Love. Marquise followed up with a year later for the Philly Dog. And that same year, 1967, Booker T and MGs gave us the Funky Folks Cha-Cha and rounded every year with a Bark Cage with a song entitled Knucklehead. Now, if you had a 45 of this song, it was the B-side to the classic Soul Fingers. So if you had a 45, you had a treat from both sides. We just heard the B-side, which was Knucklehead by the Bark Cage. All right, listening to the Soul Monologue, an introspective into various aspects of music designed to touch one's soul. The Soul Monologue with yours truly. Mr. Jermaine comes your way every Saturday from 6 a.m. to 8 a.m. Eastern Standard Time, bringing to you some of the most enjoyable music ever recorded to get you Saturday, and we can start off right, as we have been since 2016 when the station first came on the air. 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We're going to go back to 1973 and start for next set of music. The group is called A Freak with So Makosa, the original version of it, a song that was later made popular by Manu Dibango. But here you're going to read the first original version by a group called Afrique from 1973 with So Makosa on Soul Monologue.

All right, a good sound of Sam and Dave with Don't Turn Your Heater Down. And that's it. Let's go by Afrique with 1973 Soma Cosa. And then Mother, Father, Sister, Brother, MFSB gave us The Sound of Philadelphia, the theme song for the Soul Train show. And then the Love Unlimited Orchestra with an instrumental version of Satin Soul, instrumental entitled Satin Soul. And right at the end of the hour, the Panic Buttons with Hitch It to the Mule. We got about 23 more minutes before we reach the conclusion of this week's show. Let's just squeeze in a set with a few numbers here. Let's start it off here with Bill Moss singing Suck It To 'Em, Soul Brother on Soul My Love.

1968, Booker T and MGs with their edition of the Defunics, La La Mina Means I Love You. And the final set this morning was begun with Bill Moss singing Suck It To 'Em Soul Brother, followed by Glass Hammer from 1976 with Why'd You Put It To Me Baby. Then Pure Ice, consisting of Bobby King and Jerry Ayers, followed up with Live and Let Live. And we finished that set up with the aforementioned Booker T and MGs with La La Means I Love You. And this will bring to conclusion this week's edition of the Soul Monologue. Remember, the Soul Monologue with yours truly, Mr. Jermaine, comes your way every Saturday from 6 a.m. to 8 a.m. Eastern Standard Time, bringing to you some of the most enjoyable music ever recorded to keep Saturday week going strong as we have been since the station started in 2016 on Whale 104.3 FM on your dial, www.whalefm.org. 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The show is called The Soul Monologue, an introspective into various aspects of music designed to touch one's soul. Once again, coming your way every Saturday from 6 a.m. to 8 a.m. Eastern Standard Time. And I want to thank you all for listening, audience, and a sincere viewer. I do appreciate it. Good shout out to my man, Mike Moran, out there. I hope you enjoyed that Garland Green tune and all the tunes that came with it. My forever queen, Gajana Cruz, out there. Hope, and to all my faithful listeners throughout the world, I see you out there in Russia, in North Carolina, Canada, all over the world. Thank you for tuning in. I'll leave with the music of Walter Hawkins with Going Up Yonder, and please stay tuned for the upcoming show. My Pastor CD has a good show for you. And until next time here, take care, God bless. Remember, yesterday's a done deal, tomorrow's a deal that works, today's on a deal we have, so deal wisely. Thank you once again for tuning in and have a wonderful day.

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Good morning, good morning, good morning, good morning. The time is 8:02. It's a Saturday morning. You're inside another edition of the Gospel Hours of Power with your host, this guy right here, Pastor CD. Yeah, yeah. Celebrating my birthday still. This is my birthday weekend. Yeah. And I'm still celebrating. I'm feeling good, looking good, glad to be 54 years old. Yeah, I ain't ashamed of it because millions didn't make it, but I was one of the ones who did. I want to say good morning to all of our internet listeners listening to us via the World Wide Web. We can be heard every Saturday morning right here at www.wayofm.org. 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Want to let you know we can be heard also on the radio dial here in the Flower City at 104.3 FM on the FM dial. Yeah. We can also be heard on the TuneIn app. Just type in the letters WAYO. Also, we can be seen live on Facebook and on YouTube. Want to send a special good morning out to my main man, Uncle Will. Good morning to you, Unc. Mr. Willie James, good morning to you. To Dr. Butch, Nurse Lily, to the big boys, Big Jake, Big Lish, I see you, bro. Big Lance, I know they'll be coming in, tuning in a little bit later. To my main man, my right-hand man, South Wedge, I see you, boy, I love you, man. To my good peoples down in South Carolina, getting ready to celebrate their anniversary.

You're sneaking in on me. Good morning and God bless you. Good morning. God bless you all. Wanda Johnson, I see you. Good morning to you, Sister Wanda. God bless you. Lenny Morrell, good morning to you over there on YouTube land. I see you, my main man. God bless you all. Listen, we are about to have some church down here. Want to let you know, event going on tomorrow. Tomorrow is going on at the Glory House International. The Rochester Gospel Fest will be taking place tomorrow at Glory House International. Scheduled to be on hand. Rochester's own, truly committed. Along with Bree Holly and Faithful of Jersey City, New Jersey. The Exciting Holy Sons of Chicago, Illinois. Slim Supreme Angels of Milwaukee, Wisconsin. Willie Banks Jr. and the Messengers of Jackson, Mississippi. Once again, this will be taking place at 111 North Chestnut Street. That's the Gospel Fest. Doors open at 3 p.m. Service starts at 4 p.m. sharp. And this is hosted by Brother Joe James Jr. And today we're starting things off with music from artists scheduled to be at the Gospel Fest. Starting things off with Rochester's own, truly committed. Here we go.

0: music in the background from a few of the groups scheduled to be, well, all of the groups that's scheduled actually to be at the anniversary, the Gospel Fest on tomorrow. Excuse me. The Rochester Gospel Fest going on at 111 North Chestnut Street. Started off with Truly Committed. I Need Your Help. Come See About Me. The Excited Holy Son. Supreme Angels Medley. Slim Supreme Angels. Goodness, God's Goodness. Willie Banks Jr. and the Messengers. And music in the background from Bree Holly and Faithful. Let Go and Let God. Right now, music from Reverend Scott and...
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Sunday, September 13th, 4 p.m. at Emmanuel Missionary Baptist Church, 1772 Clifford Avenue. The 59th anniversary celebration of the fantastic, iconic Bright Clouds. Scheduled to be on hand, Anointed Logan's Chosen Generation, Divine Nature, and Arrow Faith. 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

Listen. This year, we had our family reunion, and I went back home. Went back to some of the places that I visited as a child. When I went by some of my relatives' houses, they took me to that old church where I sang my first song. In the back is a cemetery. Went out there and saw the places where some of my loved ones, where they lay. Some of the name was erased, but the spot was still there. Now I asked them, I said, where is that old house that we used to live in? We even went by that old house. It wasn't there no more, but the site and the spot is still there. And when I sing this song, I think about when I go back home sometime. I believe I'll sing it for you tonight.

9:03 Saturday morning. You're inside another edition of the Gospel Hours of Power. Right now, music from the request sign going all the way down to Warner Robins, Georgia. Music going out to my main man, the Big Cheese, Lance Reynolds. This is music from Willie Neil Johnson and the Gospel Kinos. Show me the way.

Once again, the Rochester Gospel Fest going on tomorrow, 4 p.m. at 111 North Chestnut Street. Glory House International, scheduled to be on hand. Truly committed. The exciting Holy Sons of Chicago. Slim Supreme Angels of Milwaukee, Wisconsin. Willie Banks Jr. and the Messengers of Jackson, Mississippi. And from Jersey City, Bree Holly and Faithful. Right now, music going out to my main man, Mr. South Wedge. Listen, Doc, I don't care who do it. Can't nobody do it like you. Here we go.

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0: 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Couldn't hear nobody pray.
1: You know, it's easy for us to go astray and forget about where God brought us from.

As I look at the old clock on the wall, tell me that my time here is well spent. So until the next time that we share time, this is Pastor CD saying, trust in the Lord with all thine heart. Lean not to your own understanding. In all thy ways acknowledge him. He will and he shall direct your path. Want you to stay tuned for Rock Soup at the top of the hour with the story chick, Miss April Role. Want to leave you with a word of prayer. Father, in the name of Jesus, we come to you right now as humble as we know how. God, just want to say thank you for life, health, and strength, God. God, once again, I thank you for allowing me to see another birthday this week, God. I don't take it for granted that you brought me and you kept me this far, God. And God, as we prepare to leave this place but never from your sight, God, give us traveling grace and mercy. Let us get to our separate destination and find things better than it was before we left. God, continue to bless all our families, God. Bless apostles, God, the pastors, the bishops, all of the church leaders and everyone that's in ministry, God. Look down and keep them, God. Touch them, God. Strengthen them, God. God, you know what's going on and you know what's not going on, God. So we just ask you to continue to stand and you be who you are. God, we just thank you for peace. God, we thank you for understanding. God, we just thank you for how you've showered down your blessing and given us understanding in life, God. Every situation doesn't have to be a bad situation. And so, God, we just continue to give your name the praise, honor, and the glory, God. And, God, as we, like I said, leave this radio station, God, we want you to look down and bless the owners of this radio station, all the other disc jockeys, and everyone that's connected to this radio station, and everyone that even listens to the music all over the country, God. We want to continue to bless them and keep them, God. God, we just thank you for people from Russia, Ashburn, Virginia, Frankfurt, Germany, Finland, Rochester, Ithaca, New York, God, Columbus, Ohio, God, Greece, New York, California, God, Montreal, Fairport, New York, Germany, Newark, New York, Newark, New Jersey, God. We just thank you for these people even listening, God. We thank you for those who are on YouTube, God. We thank you for those who are on Facebook, God. We thank you for those who are on the TuneIn app, God. Just continue to bless and keep them, God, and strengthen them, God, as we go forth in this thing called life. God, we love you, honor you, and cherish you. Until next week, continue to guide us and keep us. It is our prayer. Amen. God bless y'all. Don't forget tomorrow, 4 p.m., 111 North Chestnut Street, Rochester's Gospel Fest, featuring Truly Committed, Bree Holly and Faithful, the Excited Holy Sons, Slim Supreme Angels, and Willie Banks Jr. and the Messengers. And once again, this is brought to you by Miss Hayu and hosted by Joe James Jr. God bless you. We love you.

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Good morning, everyone. Welcome to Rock Soup. I'm your host, April Rowley, also known as Story Chick. And you're listening to Rock Soup and WAYOLP Rochester. 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My birthday's in a couple days. And enjoying the end of summer. I'm enjoying the not scorching hot weather, especially. But also trying to get the most out of what's left of summer that we can. So hopefully you're in the same boat. We are starting off today with the regular story that we're reading through, regular storybook that we're reading through. And it's not really a storybook, it's more a novella. And this is Charlotte Temple by Susanna Rosen. And let's see. Charlotte, A Tale of Truth by Mrs. Rosen of the New Theater, Philadelphia, author of Victoria, The Inquisitor, Fille de Chambre, etc., in two volumes. Volume one. Okay, so this is, we started off with some soldiers hanging out by a boarding school, and one of them becomes besotted with this girl named Charlotte, who is like 15, which has issues all of its own. Then it jumps to Charlotte's family, and her father was the youngest son of a nobleman, and so as such, you know, he decided that he was not going to make it his mission to find a suitable marriage because he saw too many people burned by that. And then he happened to be helping out a friend, and he took him to this to help a guy, an old guy in prison, and the old guy was being attended by his daughter, and he started to fall in love with her. So that's where we left it. We did three chapters last time, so we'll do three chapters this time. I don't remember any of the voices I did, as usual. The old guy in prison, he's telling his story, and basically his son befriended this dude who swindled the family. His son befriended this dude who swindled them, and then was only befriending the son in order to get to the daughter. And when they denied him permission to court the daughter, he got upset and demanded the money that they had lent him back, which they didn't

It was some days, continued Mr. Eldridge, recovering himself, before I could venture to inquire the particulars of what had happened during my illness. At length I assumed courage to ask my dear girl how long her mother and brother had been dead. She told me that the morning after my arrest, George came home early to inquire after his mother's health, stayed with them but a few minutes, seemed greatly agitated at parting, but gave them strict charge to keep up their spirits and hope everything would turn out for the best. In about 2 hours after, as they were sitting at breakfast and endeavoring to strike out some plan to attain my liberty, they heard a loud rap at the door, which Lucy running to open, she met the bleeding body of her brother, borne in by two men who had lifted him from a litter, on which they had brought him from the place where he fought. Her poor mother, weakened by illness and the struggles of the preceding night, was not able to support this shock. Gasping for breath, her looks wild and haggard, she reached the apartment where they had carried her dying son. She knelt by the bedside, and taking his cold hand, "My poor boy," said she, "I will not be parted from thee, husband, son, both at once lost. Father of mercy, spare me." She fell into a strong convulsion, and expired in about 2 hours. In the meantime, a surgeon had dressed George's wounds, but they were in such a situation as to bar the smallest hopes of recovery. He never was sensible from the time he was brought home, and died that evening in the arms of his sister. Late as it was when the event took place, my affectionate Lucy insisted on coming to me. "What must he feel," said she, "at our apparent neglect, and how shall I inform him of the affections with which it has pleased heaven to visit us?" Afflictions, not affections. She left the care of the dear departed ones to some neighbors, who had kindly come in to comfort and assist her, and on entering the house where she was confined, found me in the situation I have mentioned. How she supported herself in those trying moments, I know not. Heaven, no doubt, was with her, and her anxiety to preserve the life of one parent in some measure abated her affliction for the loss of the other. My circumstances were greatly embarrassed, my acquaintance few, and those few utterly unable to assist me. When my wife and son were committed to their kindred earth, my creditors seized my house and furniture, which, not being sufficient to discharge all their demands, detainers were lodged against me. No friend stepped forward to my relief. From the grave of her mother, my beloved Lucy followed an almost dying father to this melancholy place. Here we have been nearly a year and a half. My half pay I have given up to satisfy my creditors, and my child supports me by her industry, sometimes by fine needlework, sometimes by painting. She leaves me every night and goes to a lodging near the bridge, but returns in the morning to cheer me with her smiles and bless me by her duteous affection. A lady once deferred her and offered her an asylum in her family, but she would not leave me. "We are all the world to each other," said she. "I thank God. I have health and spirits to improve the talents with which nature has endowed me, and I trust if I employ them in the support of a beloved parent, I shall not be thought an unprofitable servant. While he lives, I pray for strength to pursue my employment, and when it pleases heaven to take one of us, may it give the survivor resignation to bear the separation as we ought. Till then, I will never leave him." "But where is this inhuman persecutor?" said Temple. "He has been abroad ever since," replied the old man, "but he has left orders with his lawyer never to give up the note till the utmost farthing is paid." "And how much is the amount of your debts in all?" said Temple. £500, he replied. Temple started. It was more than he expected. "But something must be done," said he. "That sweet maid must not wear out her life in a prison. I will see you again tomorrow, my friend," said he, shaking Eldridge's hand. "Keep up your spirits. Light and shade are not more happily blended than are the pleasures and pains of life, and the horrors of the one serve only to increase the splendor of the other." "You never lost a wife and son," said Eldridge. "No," replied he, "but I can feel for those that have." Eldridge pressed his hand as they went forward toward the door, and they parted in silence. When they got without the walls of the prison, Temple thanked his friend Blakeney for introducing him to so worthy a character, telling him that he had a particular engagement in the city, wished him a good evening. "And what is to be done for this distressed man?" said Temple as he walked up the Ludgate Hill. "Would to heaven I had a fortune that would enable me instantly to discharge

discharge his debt. What exquisite transport to see the expressive eyes of Lucy beaming at once with pleasure for her father's deliverance and gratitude for her deliverer. But is not my fortune affluence, continued he, nay, superfluous wealth, when compared to the extreme indigence of Eldridge? And what have I done to deserve ease and plenty, while a brave, worthy officer starves in a prison? 300 a year is surely sufficient for all my wants and wishes. At any rate, Eldridge must be relieved. When the heart has will, the hands can soon find means to execute a good action. Temple was a young man, his feelings warm and impetuous, unacquainted with the world. His heart had not been rendered callous by being convinced of its fraud and hypocrisy. He pitied their sufferings, overlooked their faults, thought every bosom as generous as his own, and would cheerfully have divided his last guinea with an unfortunate fellow creature. No wonder, then, that such a man, without waiting a moment for the interference of Madame Prudence, should resolve to raise money sufficient for the relief of Eldridge by mortgaging part of his fortune. We will not inquire too minutely into the cause which might actuate him in this instance. Suffice it to say, he immediately put the plan in execution, and in 3 days from the time he first saw the unfortunate lieutenant, he had the superlative felicity of seeing him at liberty, and receiving an ample reward in the tearful eye and half-articulated thanks of the grateful Lucy. "And pray, young man," said his father to him one morning, "what are your designs in visiting thus constantly that old man and his daughter?" Temple was at a loss for a reply. He had never asked himself the question. He hesitated, and his father continued, "It was not till within these few days that I heard in what manner your acquaintance first commenced, and cannot suppose anything but attachment to the daughter could carry you such imprudent lengths for the father. It certainly must be her art that drew you into mortgage part of your fortune." "Art, sir?" cried Temple eagerly. "Lucy Eldridge is as free from art as she is from every other error. She is—" "Everything that is amiable and lovely," said his father, interrupting him ironically. "No doubt in your opinion, she is a pattern of excellence for all her sex to follow. But come, sir, pray tell me, what are your designs towards this paragon? I hope you do not intend to complete your folly by marrying her." "Were my fortune such as would support her according to her merit, I don't know a woman more formed to ensure happiness in the married state." "Then prithee, dear lad," said his father, "since your rank and fortune are so much beneath what your princess might expect, be so kind as to turn your eyes on Miss Wetherby, who, having only an estate of 3,000 a year, is more upon a level with you, and whose father yesterday solicited the mighty honor of your alliance. I shall leave you to consider this on this offer, and pray remember that your union with Miss Wetherby will put it in your power to be more liberally the friend of Lucy Eldridge." The old gentleman walked in a stately manner out of this room, and Temple stood almost petrified with astonishment, contempt, and rage. Chapter 5. Such Things Are. Miss Wetherby was the only child of a wealthy man, almost idolized by her parents, flattered by her dependents, and never contradicted even by those who called themselves her friends. I cannot give a better description than by the following lines. The lovely maid whose form and face nature has decked with every grace, but in whose breast no virtues glow, whose heart ne'er felt another's woe, whose hand ne'er smoothed the bed of pain, or eased the captive's galling chain, but like the tulip caught the eye, born just to be admired and died. Die, when gone, no one regrets its loss, or scarce remembers what it was. Such was Miss Wetherby, her form lively as nature could make it, but her mind uncultivated, her heart unfeeling, her passions impetuous, and her brain almost turned with flattery, dissipation, and pleasure. And such was the girl, whom a partial grandfather left independent mistress of the fortune before mentioned. Right. Our first song of the hour today is Tammy Nielsen with Queenie Queenie.

That was Sammy Nielsen with Queenie Queenie, and back to our tale. She had seen Temple frequently, and fancying she could never be happy without him, not once imagining he could refuse a girl of her beauty and fortune, she prevailed on her fond father to offer the alliance to the old Earl of D. Mr. Temple's father. The Earl had received the offer courteously. He thought it a great match for Henry, and was too fashionable a man to suppose a wife could be any impediment to the friendship he professed for Eldridge and his daughter. Unfortunately for Temple, he thought quite otherwise. The conversation he had just had with his father discovered to him the situation of his heart, and he found the most affluent fortune would bring no increase of happiness unless Lucy Eldridge shared it with him. The knowledge of the purity of her sentiments and the integrity of his own heart made him shudder at the idea his father had started of marrying a woman for no other reason than because the affluence of her fortune would enable him to injure her by maintaining in splendor the woman to whom his heart was devoted. He therefore resolved to refuse Miss Weatherby, and be the event what it might, offer his heart and hand to Lucy Eldridge. Full of this determination, he fought his father, declared his resolution, and was commanded never more to appear in his presence. Temple bowed. His heart was too full to permit him to speak. He left the house precipitately, and hastened to relate the cause of his sorrows to his good old friend and his amiable daughter. In the meantime, the Earl, vexed the soul that such a fortune should be lost, determined to offer himself a candidate for Miss Weatherby's favor. What wonderful changes are wrought by that reigning power, ambition. The lovesick girl, when first she heard of Temple's refusal, wept, raved, tore her hair, and vowed to found a Protestant nunnery with her fortune, and by commencing abbess, shut herself up from the sight of cruel, ungrateful man forever. Her father was a man of the world. He suffered this first transport to subside, and then very deliberately unfolded to her the offer of the old Earl, expatiated on the many benefits arising from an elevated title, painted in glowing colors the surprise and vexation of Temple when he should see her figuring as a countess and his mother-in-law, and begged her to consider well before she made any rash vows. The distressed fair one dried her tears, listened patiently, and at length declared she believed the surest method to revenge the slight put upon her by the son would be to accept the father. So said, so done, and in a few days she became the Countess D. Temple heard the news with emotion. He had lost his father's favor by avowing his passion for Lucy, and he saw now there was no hope of regaining it. "But he shall not make me miserable," said he. "Lucy and I have no ambitious notions. We can live on 300 a year for some little time, till the mortgage is paid off. Then we shall have sufficient not only for the comforts, but many of the little elegancies of life. We will purchase a little cottage, my Lucy," said he, "and thither with your reverend father we will retire. We will forget there are such things as splendor, profusion, and dissipation. We will have some cows, and you will be queen of the dairy. In the morning, while I look after my garden, you shall take a basket on your arm and sally forth to feed your poultry. And as they flutter round you in token of humble gratitude, your father shall smoke his pipe in a woodbine alcove, and viewing the serenity of your countenance, feel such real pleasure dilate his own heart as shall make him forget he said he had ever been unhappy." Lucy smiled, and Temple saw it was a smile of approbation. He sought and found a cottage suited to his taste. Thither, attended by Love and Hymen, the happy trio retired, where, during many years of uninterrupted felicity, they cast not a wish beyond the little boundaries of their own tenement. Plenty and her handmaid Prudence presided at their board. Hospitality stood at their gate. Peace smiled on each face. Content reigned in each heart, and love and health strewed roses on their pillows. Such were the parents of Charlotte Temple, who was the only pledge of their mutual love, and who, at the earnest entreaty of a particular friend, was permitted to finish the education her mother had begun at Madame Dupont's school, where we first introduced her
to the acquaintance of the reader. Chapter 6. An Intriguing Teacher. Madame Dupont was a woman every way calculated to take care of young ladies, had that care entirely devolved on herself. But it was impossible to attend the education of a numerous school without proper assistance, and those assistants were not always the kind of people whose conversation and morals were exactly such as parents of delicacy and refinement would wish a daughter to copy. Among the teachers of Madame de Pont's school was a Mademoiselle Larue, who added to a pleasing person an insinuating address, a liberal education, and the manners of a gentlewoman. She was recommended to the school by a lady whose humanity overstepped the bounds of discretion, for though she knew Miss Larue had eloped from a convent with a young officer and, on coming to England, had lived with several different men in open defiance of all moral and religious duties, yet finding her reduced to the most abject want, and believing the penitence which she professed to be sincere, she took her into her own family, and from thence recommended her to Madame Dupont, as thinking the situation more suitable for a woman of her abilities. But Mademoiselle possessed too much of the spirit of intrigue to remain long without adventures. At church, where she constantly appeared, her persons attached the attention of a young man who was upon a visit at a gentleman's seat in the neighborhood. She had met him several times clandestinely, and being invited to come out that evening and eat some fruit and pastry in a summer house belonging to the gentleman he was visiting, and requested to bring some of the ladies with her, Charlotte being her favorite, was fixed on to accompany her. The mind of youth eagerly catches at promised pleasure. Pure and innocent by nature, it thinks not of the dangers lurking beneath those pleasures till too late to avoid them. When Mademoiselle asked Charlotte to go with her, she mentioned the gentleman as a relation, and spoke in such high terms of the elegance of his gardens, and the sprightliness of his conversation, and the liberality with which he ever entertained his guests, that Charlotte thought only of the pleasure she would enjoy in the visit, not of the imprudence of going without her governess's knowledge, or of the danger to which she exposed herself in visiting the house of a gay young man of fashion. Madame Dupont was gone out for the evening, and the rest of the ladies retired to rest, when Charlotte and the teacher stole out of the back gate, and in crossing the field, were accosted by Montreville, as mentioned in the first chapter. Charlotte was disappointed in the pleasure she had promised herself from this visit. The levity of the gentlemen and the freedom of their conversation disgusted her. She was astonished at the liberties Mademoiselle permitted them to take, grew thoughtful and uneasy, and hardly wished herself at home again in her own chamber. Perhaps one cause of that wish might be an earnest desire to see the contents of the letter which had been put into her hand by Montreville. Any reader who had the least knowledge of the world will easily imagine the letter was made up of encomiums on her beauty, and vows of everlasting love and constancy. Nor will he be surprised that a heart open to every gentle, generous sentiment should feel itself warmed by gratitude for a man who professed to feel so much for her. Nor is it improbable but her mind might revert to the agreeable person and martial appearance of Montreville. In affairs of love, a young heart is never in more danger than when attempted by a handsome young soldier. A man of an indifferent appearance will, when arrayed in a military habit, shew to advantage, but when beauty of person, elegance of manner, and an easy method of paying compliments are united to the scarlet coat, smart cockade, and military sash, well a day for the poor girl who gazes on him, as she is in imminent danger, but if she listens to him with pleasure, 'tis all over with her, and from that moment she has neither eyes nor ears for any other object. Now, my dear sober matron, if a sober matron should deign to turn over these pages before she trusts them to the eye of a daring, darling daughter, let me interest you not to put on a grave face, and throw down the book in a passion, and declare 'tis enough to turn the heads off of half the girls in England. I do solemnly protest, my dear madam,
I mean no more by what I have here advanced than to ridicule those romantic girls who foolishly imagine a red coat and a silver epaulette constitute the fine gentleman. And should that fine gentleman make half a dozen fine speeches to them, they will imagine themselves so much in love as to fancy it a meritorious action to jump out of a two-pair-of-stairs window, abandon their friends, and trust entirely to the honor of a man who perhaps hardly knows the meaning of the word, and if he does, will be too much the modern man of refinement to practice it in their favor. Gracious heaven! When I think on the miseries that must rend the heart of a doting parent, when he sees the darling of his age at first seduced from his protection and afterwards abandoned by the very wretch whose promises of love decoyed her from the paternal roof, when he sees her poor and wretched, her bosom torn between remorse for her crime and love for her vile betrayer, when fancy paints to me the good old man stooping to raise the weeping penitent, while every tear from her eye is numbered by drops from his bleeding heart. My bosom glows with honest indignation, and I wish for power to extirpate those monsters of seduction from the earth. Oh, my dear girls, for to such only am I writing, listen not to the voice of love, unless sanctioned by paternal approbation. Be assured, it is now past the days of romance. No woman can be run away with contrary to her own inclination. Then kneel down each morning and request kind heaven to keep you free from temptation. Or, should it please to suffer you be tried, pray for fortitude to resist the impulse of inclination when it runs counter to the precepts of religion and virtue. Our second song of the hour today is Punch Brothers with... Loud cars going by. It's Punch Brothers with Solve Canute United.

0: So now we move from Charlotte Temple to our Riverside Lecture Series, The Book of Legends by Horace E. Scudder. These are, I don't know, in modern parlance might be called flash or even microfiction, most of them, rather than short stories. So we'll do at least three of these, maybe a couple more, depending on how much time they take. We're going to start off, this is a read-through from the fairy tale side of things. So we're going to start off with the dog Gellert. In the mountains of Wales. Oh, and by the way, that was the Punch Brothers. With Solve Canute United. Okay. In the mountains of Wales, there lived a prince named Llewellyn. He had a fine castle, but the most precious thing in his castle was his little child. All the servants were devoted to the child, but his most constant friend, playmate and guardian, was the great dog Gellert. He was a powerful hound, and he needed to be, for there were wolves and other wild beasts in the forests about the castle. Llewellyn had perfect confidence in the dog Gellert, and one day, when he went out hunting, he told Gellert to stay at home and take care of his little master. So Gellert lay down by the side of the cradle and stretched out his great paws, as if to say, "No one shall come near my little master." The afternoon went by. The hunt was over, and Llewellyn drew near his castle. He sounded his horn and threw himself from his horse at the door. Gellert came bounding out, but to his horror, Llewellyn saw that his mouth was dripping with blood, and there were marks of blood all about. "Oh, faithless hound," he cried, "is this the way you guard your little master?" And he drew his sword, and with one blow laid the hound dead at his feet. Then he rushed into the house. Everything was in confusion. The cradle was empty, and the clothes were thrown about. He stood still, ready to faint, when he heard a little sound. Perhaps his son still lived. He went to the cradle, and there on the floor, behind it, was his little boy, laughing and pulling the hair of a great shaggy wolf that lay stretched out dead beside him. Then the whole story was clear to him. The wolf had come in through the open door, had stolen toward the cradle, when Gellert had sprung upon the wolf, had fought with him and slain him. Oh, happy father! Oh, unhappy prince! To have his child back again, and to have slain that child's faithful guardian. He could not bring the hound back to life, but he dug his grave, and built above it a beautiful monument, and the place is called Beth Gellert to this day. Wow, that was sad. Okay. I'm going to skip that next one. Okay, and now we're going to go to The Legend of St. Christopher. This one's a little bit longer. There was a mighty man living in the land of Canaan. He was so strong and could carry such heavy loads that he was named a pharaoh, meaning the bearer. In those days, men born in poverty were wont to join themselves to the rich and noble and serve them. In return, they were cared for all through life by their masters. Yeah, sure. A pharaoh was proud of his strength and said he would serve no one but the greatest king on earth. So he went from one country to another until he came to one where the king was richer and more powerful than all other kings whom he had seen. Here a pharaoh stayed and entered the service of this great ruler. But one day, as he stood by the king in the palace, a minstrel sang and played. In his song, now and then, he uttered the name of Satan. Every time he did so, the king trembled and made the sign of the cross. Now, a pharaoh had never heard of Satan, and he asked the king why he trembled. At first, the king made no answer. "Tell me," said O Pharaoh, "or I will leave thee." "I tremble," said the king, "because I fear Satan. I make the sign of the cross that he may have no power over me, for he is as wicked as he is strong." "Dost thou fear him?" asked a pharaoh. "Then I will leave thee and seek him, for I can serve no master who is afraid of a greater." Thus O Pharaoh left the king and went off in search of Satan. As he was crossing a great desert, he came upon a mighty being who marched at the head of a vast army. This great one hardly looked at the giant O Pharaoh, but as he passed him, he asked, "Whither goest thou? Whom dost thou seek?" "I seek Satan," said O Pharaoh. "I would have him for my master, for he is the mightiest being on earth." "I am he," said Satan. "Come with me, and thy service shall be easy and pleasant." A pharaoh joined the army of Satan, and went marching on with it. By and by they came to a place where four roads met, and by the wayside stood a cross. When Satan saw the cross, he turned in great haste and led his army quickly away. "Why is this?" said Pharaoh. "What is this cross, and why dost thou avoid it?" Satan gave no answer. "Tell me," said Pharaoh, "or I will leave thee." Then Satan said, "I fear the cross because upon it Christ hung, and I fly from it, lest he destroy me." Then Pharaoh left Satan and went in search of Christ. After many days he came upon a holy man and asked him, as he had asked others, where he could find Christ. The holy man began to teach him and said to him, "Thou art right. Christ is the greatest king on earth and in heaven, but it is no light thing to serve him. He will lay great burdens on thee, and first thou must fast." "I will not fast," said Pharaoh, "for my strength makes me a good servant, and if I fast I shall be weak. Besides, thou must pray." "I know not how to pray, neither will I learn," said the proud giant. Then the holy man said, "What wilt thou use thy strength? Find out some broad, deep river with a swift current, so swift that men cannot cross it." "I know such a stream," said Pharaoh. "Then go to it, and help those who struggle with its waters. Carry across on thy broad shoulders the weak and the little ones. This is a good work, and it may be that Christ will be pleased." Pharaoh was glad to be given this task. He built a hut on the bank of the river, and there he dwelt. Whenever one tried to cross the stream, Pharaoh gave him aid. Truly he was the bearer, for he carried many across on his shoulders, so that not one was lost. For a staff he used a great palm tree, which he plucked up by the roots. Long he lived in his hut, and great was the help which he gave to the travelers. At last, one night, when he was resting, he heard a voice, like that of a weak child, saying, "Pharaoh, wilt thou bear me over?" He went to the bank of the river, but he could find no one. He went back to his hut and lay down. Again he heard the same voice. This happened 3 times. Then he lighted a lantern and went out to search the country about. Now he came upon a little child who begged him, Pharaoh, bear me over tonight." He lifted the child and placed him on his broad shoulders. He took his stout staff and began to cross the flood. But all at once the winds blew, the waves rose, and there was roaring in his ears, as if the great ocean were let loose. The weight on his shoulders bore him down more and more, until he feared he should sink. But he held firmly to his stout staff, and at last reached the other bank and placed his burden safely on the ground. "What have I borne?" cried Pharaoh. "It could not have been heavier if it had been the whole world." Then the child answered, "Thou didst wish to serve me, and I have chosen thee as my servant. Thou hast borne not the whole world, but the king of the whole world on thy shoulders. That thou mayest know who I am, fix thy staff in the earth." Pharaoh did so, and lo, out of the bare palm staff sprang leaves, and among the leaves were rich clusters of dates. Then Pharaoh knew that it was Christ whom he had borne, and he fell down at his feet. Pharaoh now was in the service of Christ, and not long after he went to Samos, where the heathen were killing the Christians. A man struck him, but the giant only said, "I am a servant of Christ, I cannot strike thee back." He was bound with chains and taken to Dagnus, the king of Lycia. So mighty was the giant that Dagnus fainted with fear when he saw him. When Dagnus came to himself, he asked the giant, "Who art thou?" "My name," he said, "was Pharaoh, the bearer, but now I serve Christ. I have borne him on my shoulders. For this I am now called Christopharaoh, the Christ bearer." Thus it was that Christopher won his name, and because he was so true to his name, he is called Saint Christopher. All right, we're going to take a break from the religious stuff. Sorry. And go to... our next song, which is Anna Tiffle with Swan Song.
1: See how the shadows return wearing purple. The day was a good one.

0: That was Anna Tivell with Swan Song and our last tale of the night. How the princess was beaten in a race. This is more standard. Here we go. There was once a king who had a daughter, and this daughter was very fair, so that every prince in all the countries around wished to marry her. Now the princess was a very swift runner. She ran so fast that no one could overtake her. The king was in no haste to marry off his daughter, so he gave out that no one should have her for a wife who could not beat her in a race. Anyone, prince or peasant, might race with her. The first man who beat her in the race should have her for wife. But whoever raced with her and did not beat must have his head cut off. At first, there were many who tried. For a great many princes were in love with her, and men who were not princes thought they might outstrip her, and so came to be as good as princes. The girl had fine fun. She raced with each one, and she always beat in the game. A great many heads were cut off, and at last it was hard to find anyone who dared to race with her. Now there was a poor young man in the country who thought thus to himself, "I am poor, and I have only my head to lose if I do not win the race. If I should win, I should become noble, and all my family would be noble also. I think I will try." He was a good runner, and he was also a fellow of quick wit. He heard that the princess was very fond of roses, so he gathered a fine nosegay. He also had a silken girdle made. Finally, he took all his money and bought a silken bag and placed in it a golden ball. On the ball were the words, "Who plays with me shall never tire of play." These three things he placed in the bosom of his robe and went and knocked at the palace gate. The porter asked him what he wished, and he said he had come to race with the princess. The princess herself, who was only a young girl, looked out of the window and heard what was said. She saw that he was poor and meanly clad, and she looked on him with scorn. But the king's law made no choice between rich and poor, prince and peasant, so the princess made ready to run. The king and all the court gathered to see the race, and the headsman went off to sharpen his axe. The two had not run far, and the princess was outrunning the young man when he drew forth his bunch of roses. He threw this so that it fell at the feet of the princess. She stopped, picked it up, and was greatly pleased with the flowers. She looked at them, smelled of them, and began to bind them in her hair. She forgot the race when suddenly she saw the young man far ahead of her. At once she tore the roses, threw them from her, and ran like the wind. It was but a little while before she overtook the young man. She smote him lightly on the shoulder and said, "Stop, foolish boy, do you hope to marry a princess?" But as she sped past him, he threw before her the silken girdle. Again she stopped, and stooped to look at it. It was a beautiful girdle, and she clasped it about her waist. And as she was buckling it, she saw the young man well on toward the goal. "Wretch!" she cried, and burst into tears. Then she flung the girdle away and bounded forward. Once more she caught up with him. She seized him by the arm. You shall not marry me," she said angrily, and sprang past him. She was near the goal, but the young man now let fall at her feet the silken bag. The ball of gold glittered in it, and the princess was curious to see what the plaything was. She paused for just a moment, raised the bag from the ground, and took out the ball. It had letters on it, and she stood still to read them. "Who plays with me shall never tire of play." "I should like to see if that is true," said the princess, and she began to play with the ball. She tossed it, and no one can say if she would have tired, for suddenly she heard a great shout. The young man had reached the winning post. His head was safe. He married the princess, and all his family were made noble. The end.
1: No.
0: Mention of what happened to her, but whatever. Okay. Our final song of the hour today is Sunspot with The Blossom Crown.

And that is the show for this week. Next week will likely be a replay episode because I will be going out of town later in the week. And so I will see you again the first weekend in September, which will be Labor Day weekend. So this is the weekend of my birthday, and I hope you have enjoyed the show. The book crawl is still going on. All sorts of other things are going on as well, I'm sure. I hope you get out and enjoy the weather. It's been lovely lately anyway. Be well, be safe, try to stay. I didn't remember. Oh, God. So try to stay sane, try to stay strong, and I'll see you back in a couple weeks. Have a good one, everyone.

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1: 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I'm Eric, doing a solo show this week. Kathy will be back next week, but she programmed half the show, so she's kind of here in spirit. So I'm just going to get started. This is one I picked. This is Beth Orton.

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I'm Eric, and that was Trembling Bells and Riding. Before that, Chuck Prophet, Run Primo Run. Live one from Hooray for the Riff Raff and Rhododendron. And we started with Beth Orton and Shopping Charlie. She actually has a new one out. I haven't heard it yet, but I like just about everything she does. So I'm pretty sure I'll like it too whenever I get to it, which will probably be soon enough. This is Nightmares on Wax.

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1: 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This is Popular Music for Unpopular People. I'm Eric, doing a solo show this week. Kathy will be back. Actually, not next week. We're off next week, but the following week. Got a bunch of new stuff to play for you then. Already working on that list. What you just heard there was something off the new Mountain Goat CD. And Annie Haslam, Imperial Phase. I love that John Danielle can name drop 70s prog rock, and then later in the album or the CD, you know, reference Venom, which if you know your metal, you know Venom, and just all sorts of stuff in between. So it's fun to play spot the references with him. Before that, Milk Carton Kids and I'll Go Home From Here, Arthur and You, and There Are Too Many Birds. We started with Nightmares on Wax and On Purpose. 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

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This is popular music for unpopular people. I'm Eric, and that was Dressy Bessie and their version of the Buzzcocks, What Do I Get? That song is indestructible. Never gets old. Young Marble Giants. Before that, Music for Evenings, The Twilight Sad, and Designed to Lose. We started it off with Titus Andronicus and Above the Bodega, parenthetically, local business. 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So thanks for listening. Keep me company today as I do the solo thing. I'm going to keep it moving with Future Islands.

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This is popular music for unpopular people. I'm Eric, and that was my band of the moment. I can't get enough of that band right now. That's Sunday Mourners and When Dreams Come True. We saw them open for Franz Ferdinand a few weeks ago in Buffalo. And Franz Ferdinand was great. They were spectacular. They were all the fun we expected them to be. But Sunday Mourners kind of a surprise to us and just blew us away. So they were, I can't get enough of that band right now. So I'm sure they're going to keep showing up over the next few weeks. The Dentists before that and Pocket of Silver. The Peaches and what I'm going to nominate a song title of the show and Lose the Motorcade and Live It Up. And we started with Future Islands and the Happiness of Being twice. This is Chewy Marble.

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1: 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This is Popular Music for Unpopular People. I'm Eric. That was Low Cut Connie and Both My Knees. That man is a showman. We've seen them quite a few times, actually. Man never fails to put on a show. Usually ends up tearing his shirt apart. I don't know what his budget is for that, but he's definitely worth the time. Imperial Teen before that. Year of the Tan. Lucius before that. And Don't Just Sit There. And we started with Chewy Marble and Mid-Tempo Trap. This is something new from the Warren Treaty.

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This is Popular Music for Unpopular People, Eric. Doing a solo show this week, but Kathy will be back with me in a couple of weeks. What you just heard there, ZZ Top, Going Down to Mexico, Frank Beard, ZZ Top's longtime drummer. Only drummer, actually, passed away this week, so couldn't let the show go by without playing a little ZZ Top. Tried to find something that featured a bunch of Frank in it. We were lucky enough to see them once, not during the 70s or anything, obviously, because we were way too young, but it was still a good time. Good time. 16 horsepower before that, Clogger, The Red Clay Strays, and Don't Want to Know, and we started off with a lovely little murder ballad, courtesy of Kathy, and The War and Treaty, and Darlene and Jean. This is Carolina Chocolate Drops.

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This is Popular Music for Unpopular People. I'm Eric, and that's it for us this week, for me, I should say. Kathy and I will be back in 2 weeks. We are off next week, but we'll be back after that with plenty of cool stuff to play for you. What you just heard there was Mac McGon from Superchunk and Box Batteries, Mickey and the Soul Generation, something I found in a dollar bin recently. It was a find. I was so happy to find that. And Up the Stairs and Around the Bend, The Derailers, Where You Been? And we started with Carolina Chocolate Drops and Little Rabbit. All right, that is it for me. I'm going to head on out. We'll see you in a couple of weeks. Going to leave you, as we always, always do, with Superchunk and the Popular Music. See you in a couple of weeks.

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WAYO is proud to present the 2026 edition of the Rochester Record Fair and Second Chance Art Sale, brought to you by Flower Pail Kids and Needle Drop Records. 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
1: it's that time of year again. 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

23rd at 2 p.m. and Thursday, August 27th at 7 p.m., where we'll give you all the info you need to know in order to put together a solid show application. 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

0: WAO is proud to present the 2026 edition of the Rochester Record Fair and Second Chance Art Sale, brought to you by Flower Pail Kids and Needle Drop Records. 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
1: It's that time of year again. 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

WAO is proud to present the 2026 edition of the Rochester Record Fair and Second Chance Art Sale, brought to you by Flower Pail Kids and Needle Drop Records. 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

0: You're listening to WAYOLP Rochester. My name is Amy, and this is the 45 Club. I'm here every Saturday at 4 p.m. doing a weekly deep dive into the forgotten 45 RPM singles of the 1960s. We just heard Mitch Ryder and the Detroit Wheels with Sock It To Me from 1967, and that tune was chosen by our very special guest DJ today. We have Bryn, who's visiting from foggy San Francisco, my old stomping grounds. Hi, Bryn.
1: Hello, Rochester.
0: She picked out a bunch of the songs we're going to hear today, including this next one. We've got The Supremes from 1963, When the Love Light Starts Shining Through His Eyes. This was their first top 40 hit.
1: Woo!
0: Yeah, so we're going to check it out.

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1: 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We just heard from the Fiestas with I Gotta Have Your Lovin' from 1965. Before that, we heard a little slow jam, a little Sam Cooke. That was a Bryn pick. Bryn is our guest DJ today, if you didn't hear. That one was Bring It On Home to Me by Sam Cooke, if I didn't say that. And that was the B-side to Having a Party. Bryn, good choice. It's a good one.
2: Thanks. That sweet, sweet soul sound.
1: He's got a lovely voice. One of my favorites. Before that, we heard from Joy, Love Joy. That's a 1967 track called In Orbit. We heard from The Temptations with I Know I'm Losing You from 1966. And we started that set with The Supremes from 1963 with When the Love Light Starts to Shine in His Eyes, I believe is the full and complete title. So, yeah, thanks for joining us, Bryn. It's really fun to have somebody here with me. It's usually just me all by myself.
2: I'm excited to be here. See you live in action.
1: Yeah, we've been taking Bryn around Rochester. We went to Seabreeze yesterday. She rode the Jackrabbit for the first time.
2: And I got my 48 sticker. Finally, first rider.
1: Yes. Good job. You can't come to Rochester without riding the Jackrabbit. All right. Well, let's keep things moving along. We are going to hear one of my all-time favorite girl groups, the Ronettes, with The Best Part of Breaking Up

0: You are tuned into the 45 Club on 104.3 FM, Wayo, Rochester. We are here today with our special guest, Bryn, visiting from San Francisco. You know, Bryn and I used to do a yacht rock night in San Francisco.
1: 16 years ago, we started it.
0: Yeah, we just saw the Facebook memory.
1: Which does not sound right, but...
0: You know, if Bryn lived here, maybe we would be doing a yacht rock show here on Wayo. I don't know. I don't know how many people would like that. We got a mixed reaction at the bars when we were playing. Anyway, we just heard from the Chantels. That one was from 1958, which is a little early. I usually stick with the 1960s, but we make an exception for a good song. R.I.P. Arlene Smith, lead singer of the Chantels, who just passed away. That song was called If You Try. Before that, we heard from Solomon Burke with Cry to Me from 1962. Bryn chose that one not only because she loves the song, but because she's a big fan of Dirty Dancing.
1: I Carried a Watermelon.
0: That was a sexy scene.
1: Oh, so good.
0: if you like the Sways, I don't know. I'm not so sure. Before that, we heard Otis Redding from 1968 with Hard to Handle. That's a good one.
1: I got to ask Amy, age-old question. Are you a Sam Cooke girl or an Otis Redding girl?
0: I gotta go with Sam Cooke because he has the most beautiful voice. Otis is great too, but I love Sam Cooke.
1: I feel like Otis wins in the live performances.
0: Yeah, he was a lot of fun.
1: Dominated those.
0: He was a lot of fun. Before that, we heard Chubby Checker from 1961 with The Fly. And we started that set with one of my favorite girl groups ever, the Ronettes, from 1964 with Best Part of Breaking Up. So, what's up next? Oh, from 1962, we're going to hear from Dee Dee Sharp. This song is actually a response to a Chubby Checker song, Pony Time. This one is called Ride!

0: It's that time of year again. WAO is seeking new shows for our fall-winter 2026 programming season. 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
1: 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I am here every Saturday at 4 p.m. playing records, all on 45s, mostly soul and girl groups, a little garage, a little pop, whatever else I feel like. And we are here today with our guest DJ, Bryn McMillan.
2: Hello, hello.
1: Oh, I said your last name, sorry.
2: ignore that last part.
1: Bryn, our guest DJ Bryn. We are listening to some good music. A bunch of these songs Bryn chose for today. So thanks for being here.
2: I'm excited. I like it.
1: I'm doing all the work, so it's easy for you.
2: I just get to sit here and watch you do your thing.
1: So we just heard The Monkees, the good old Monkees from 1966 with I'm Not Your Stepping Stone. That one was written by Boyce and Hart, who we've played on the show before. Love them. Before that, we had a Bryn pick with Smokey Robinson and The Miracles with Tears of a Clown from 1970. Again, we're a little out of our 1960s, but that's okay. We do that for Smokey. Before that, we heard from Freddie Cannon from 1962 with Palisades Park, one of my favorite songs. You know, back in the day when they used to have like the oldies stations that played like 50s music or 60s music, they had one in Rochester. I can't remember what the radio station was, but I would call in and request Palisades Park. I always loved that song. And Chuck Barris wrote that one of the Gong Show fame.
2: We need a whole other show talk about Chuck Barris.
1: Have you read his autobiography or did you just see the movie?
2: I just saw the movie. Yeah. Some of my autobiography. I need to pick that back up again.
1: It's so good. It's, if you don't know, he wrote an autobiography. I don't even know when he wrote that, but what's his name? George Clooney made it into a movie. But he claims in the book that he was an assassin for the CIA while he was making all these game shows and writing songs like Palisades Park. Very interesting guy. I love him. Before that, we heard Petula Clark with Downtown, a classic from 1964. Another Bryn pick. It's a good one.
2: It's a good one.
1: I forget about that one.
2: It's very musical themed. You can dance around a lot to it.
1: Yeah. It's whimsical. Before that, we started the set with Dee Dee Sharp and Ride from 1962. So, all right. Good times. We got about 10 minutes left here, so we're going to keep going. We'll see how many songs we can play. We're going to now hear from Jan Bradley with Mama Didn't Lie.

0: Hello again. You are listening to the 45 Club here on WAYO. We are just about done, but I wanted to come back on and tell you that we just heard the Supremes from 1967 with The Happening. Before that, we heard girl groups, the Tonettes from 1962 with Stolen Angel. And before that, we heard Jan Bradley from 1962 also with Mama Didn't Lie. So I just want to thank you for joining us today. And I want to thank Bryn for joining us today.
1: Thanks for having me.
0: My little cohort on the show. I'll be back next Saturday at 4 p.m. And I'm looking forward to seeing you guys. So thanks for listening. Bye-bye.
1: Bye-bye-bye.
0: Bye.

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1: It's that time of year again. 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

0: WAO is proud to present the 2026 edition of the Rochester Record Fair and Second Chance Art Sale, brought to you by Flower Pail Kids and Needle Drop Records. 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

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This is episode 457 of Obsolete Transmissions, weekly show featuring early wave, industrial, and electronic music from the 1970s and the 1980s. I'm your host, Justin Schmidt. Starting off tonight was Bourbonese Quack with Northern Soul. And sorry for not being here last week. It was my annual pilgrimage to Madison Bouckville. And I have a lot of great things in store. We'll be hearing from Native Tongue, Kalima, Tom Fazzini. And at first, I have one from Aaron Periglis. It's called Murther.

All right, back there was Roni Griffith with Spies, followed by The Foundation with In My Dreams off of the album Who Are You? And you just heard Pavillon 7B with La Ménage. Up next, I have one from Einstein Cafe. It's called The Farewell.

All right. There were a lot of things back in that set. We had Introverts with Touchstone off of the album 20th Century, followed by it's either Sardine V or Sardine 5 with Stuck on You. And that was off of one of those Fast Forward cassette magazine compilations, followed by Native Tongue with Blame It on Gravity off of their album Yowl. And you just heard Alistair Riddell with Do You Read Me off of the album Positive Action. Up next, I have one from Mattia Bizarre. It's called Mosca Helsapoppin'.

the snow.

Okay, in there we had Kalima with On Green Dolphin Street off of the album Nighttime Shadows, followed by Tom Fizzini with 16 Vessels. And the song you just heard was John Cooper Clarke with Sleepwalk. I have one more for tonight. It comes from Zoviet France, and it's called Glisten. Thanks for listening. I'll be here next week.

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1: It's that time of year again. 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We look forward to seeing you there.